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0: 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If you're joining us from the Heartlands Hospital in Bordesley Green, it's good to be with you. 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

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Celebrating more than 70 years entertaining the patients in hospitals across Birmingham, Solihull and Sandwell. 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

0: If you're a fan of the boys in claret and blue, mad about the baggies, or one of St Andrew's finest blue noses, then you can keep up to date with your favourite team's home games during your stay in hospital. 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

0: 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If you're joining us from the Heartlands Hospital in Bordesley Green, it's good to be with you. 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
1: 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Whether you've recently been diagnosed, are currently undergoing treatment, finishing treatment, or supporting a friend or family member with cancer, we're here to support you. Cancer and its treatments may cause various physical changes and significantly impact your emotional well-being and daily life. You may experience unfamiliar or intensified emotions as you navigate this challenging period. Many patients find that the side effects of cancer treatments improve after completing their treatment. However, some side effects may persist and cause long-term issues, while others, known as late effects, might not emerge until months or years later. Adopting a healthy lifestyle can aid in managing the late effects of cancer treatment and enhance recovery. It can also reduce the risk of other health conditions such as heart disease, diabetes, and strokes. We encourage you to consider ways to improve your overall well-being and long-term health. 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The events cover areas such as a healthy lifestyle, including diet, physical activity, sleep, fatigue, and emotional well-being, benefits and financial advice, information on treatments like chemotherapy and radiotherapy, coping with side effects of treatments, support groups. These sessions also offer peer support, connecting you with others who have experienced similar journeys, which can alleviate feelings of isolation and provide valuable coping strategies. By improving your understanding of your health, you can make informed decisions and set realistic goals for your recovery and well-being. Our events are held at the Queen Elizabeth Hospital Birmingham, Heartlands Hospital, Good Hope Hospital, and Solihull Hospital. For more information or to join one of our health and well-being events, please contact us at 0121 371 3539 or email us at cancerinfo@uhb.nhs.uk. We look forward to welcoming you.
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0: No one is going to hospital. 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Just spit. We want that good stuff in the toothpaste to be working on your teeth for as long as possible.
5: So, there is a good reason why you always nag us.
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0: If you're a fan of the boys in Claret and Blue, Mad About the Baggies, or one of St Andrew's finest blue noses, then you can keep up to date with your favourite team's home games during your stay in hospital. 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
4: 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Heat oil in a deep-fat fryer till very hot. 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Let oil catch fire. 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

The National Grid free priority services register is there when you need it. Sometimes power cuts can happen for reasons beyond our control. We know that for some customers, they can be particularly worrying, especially if you're recovering from a stay in hospital. If you join our free priority services register, there are a number of services that we can provide to help in the event of a power cut. Do you rely on electricity for medical reasons, for a stairlift, hoist or electric bed? Would a power cut cause distress or vulnerability? If you have answered yes to any of these questions, then you should register by visiting nationalgrid.co.uk/PSR or calling 0800 096 3080 for more information and how to register.

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1: Morning all. 3 minutes past nine. Saturday morning. Oh, it's so good to be back. It was great to have the time off. But it's so good to be back with the best music for a Saturday morning between now and 11 o'clock.

Was that really 1963? Yes, it was. God, blimey. Little Peggy March. TV theme is Vegas. It's a detective series from around about 1979, starring Robert Urich as Dan Tanner. Great stuff. Hits and Headlines 1972. Five faves chosen by Gabrielle in Solihull just after 10. And the top five, it's a bit of self-indulgent, this week of 1968. In there is the first record I ever bought way back in 1968. And also in the top five is the best record ever recorded in the history of records being recorded. I've always said it and I always will. It's great. So I can't wait to do that. It's the top five from this week of 1968. Plus, of course, the best music, 50s, 60s, 70s and the 80s as well.

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0: Good morning to our friends at the Heartlands Care Home. Metchley Manor Care Home as well. Swallows Meadow Care Home in Shirley. There's Clarence Place in Alton. Shenstone Court in Hales Owen. And Bourneview Care Home in Bourneville. I hope your Saturday's going well. Very nearly 20 past nine. Classic TV theme. It's a belter. It's on the way. It's next.
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0: That's a classic TV. That's a good one, isn't it? From the theme from Vegas. It was around about 1979. Robert Urich as a private detective patrolling the streets of Las Vegas. Great stuff. Tony Curtis was in that as well. If you have a favourite TV theme, I'd love to hear from you. Let me know. I'll play it for you Saturday morning, 20 past nine.
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0: Paul Simon and the Mother and Child Reunion. It's 9:30 on the nose on a Saturday morning, BHBN Radio, and it's the best oldies for a Saturday morning. 50s, 60s, 70s and the 80s as well. Still to come, hits and headlines 1972, five faves chosen by Gabrielle in Solihull. Top fives it stood this week of 1968, and I'll tell you what, it's not a bad old top five. Largely sunny and warm this morning. Some thick cloud this afternoon with some light rain possible. We're looking at around about 24 degrees today, though.
1: 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This is Joanna Lumley, and I'm saying please support BHBN Radio. 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And that means you and me. Lots of love, sweeties. Bye.

0: David Essex. Gonna make you a star. He had a birthday this week on Thursday. Can you believe this? David Essex was 79 years old. God bloody. 9:34.
1: Remember this golden classic.
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1: When I found you,
0: I got lucky.
1: I got lucky. Yes, I got lucky. When I found you.
0: Now, if you're at a loose end this morning and this afternoon, BHBN Radio is in Mel Square in Solihull between 11 and 3 o'clock today. The team are probably there now setting up. We're at the we'll be next door to the Cafe Nero from 11 o'clock. You can come along, have a chat to us, talk about volunteering. You may want to join us. We'll have a chat about that. There's a disco for the under-10s at half 12. Tombola with lots of fantastic prizes to be won. Now, I don't know if they're fantastic because I haven't actually seen them, but have a go. You never know. Sparkly selfie station as well. Catch some of the fun memories. I'll be there from about 12 o'clock. As soon as I've finished here, I'm dashing off down there. So it'd be great to see you. Come along, Mel Square in Solihull, between 11 and 3 today.

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0: 5 great songs on the way and some of the news stories of the year as well. On the hits and headlines from 1972.

So we're going back 54 years in on the hits and headlines, 1972. It was the year the top films were Godfather, Cabaret and The Lady Sings the Blues. It was the year when the Watergate affair came to light as well. And the controversial TV show, well, now controversial TV show, Love Thy Neighbour, made its debut.

It was the year when the Duke of Windsor died. So did the actress Margaret Rutherford. Former US President Harry S. Truman died as well. He was 88 years old. Jesus Christ Superstar made its first appearance on the London stage. And Grease the Musical opened in New York.

Edward Heath was your Prime Minister. Rose Helbron became the first female judge to sit at the Old Bailey. And it was the year when the miners were on strike for 7 weeks at the beginning of the year, in 1972.

William Whitelaw was appointed the first Northern Ireland secretary in this year. The radio show I'm Sorry I Haven't a Clue was broadcast for the first time. On the telly, it was Magpie, The Goodies, Follyfoot and Sail of the Century. We'll do one more from 72. Claire.

0: Gilbert O'Sullivan and Claire, Stylistics, Tom Jones, The Move, and Chicory Tip as well, all from 1972.
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2: From the Sky News Centre at 10. The French government's deployed the army and Spain's declared a national emergency as wildfires have led 200,000 people to evacuate across both countries. An official in Madrid is warning the fires beyond their capability to extinguish. In France, cars have been rushing to leave the suburbs of Bordeaux as a blaze rages towards the city. Our correspondent Sadia Chowdhury is in the southwest of France, where most people have been evacuated already.
3: We have seen some charred cars. We've seen towns completely deserted. Businesses are closed. Homes look completely shut up and driveways lying empty. A real sense that people left in quite a hurry. Some businesses still have their lights on.
2: Scotland's First Minister's held an emergency meeting as a wildfire rages in the Cairngorms. People are being urged to leave the village of Nethy Bridge as a precaution. Two people have been arrested on suspicion of violent disorder after a 17-year-old boy was stabbed to death in Luton. A murder investigation has been launched and police looking for witnesses. Four officers are in hospital with serious injuries after a police boat crashed into Westminster Bridge on the River Thames. The Met says the vessel had been responding to a report of someone in the water yesterday afternoon. Three people were hurled overboard. England's silver gymnastics medal at the Commonwealth Games has been overshadowed by a nasty fall. Max Whitlock's replacement, Gabrielle Langton, came off the high bar in Glasgow and landed on his head. The competition was delayed while the 18-year-old received extensive treatment. He was then stretchered off in a neck brace. Here's his teammate, Luke Whitehouse.
4: From what we've heard, he's doing okay. So, yeah, fingers crossed for Gabe. I think, yeah, after something like that happens, you've just got to kind of put it out of your mind and reset, focus on the routine, skill by skill.
2: And a fourth heat wave is possible in parts of England and Wales this coming week. Forecasters think temperatures could reach 35 degrees Celsius in some areas. That's the latest.
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1: Morning all. 3 minutes past 10, Saturday morning, 5 of your faves just after 10, chosen by Gabrielle in Solihull. Morning, Gabrielle. 5 crackers on the way. David Bowie, Prince, Toto's on the way as well, and the Human League. And we'll start with Tainted Love from Soft Cell.

0: five of your favourites just after 10. This week chosen by Gabrielle in Solihull. Listening to BHBN with all the family. Regular listeners, apparently. I hope I haven't put you off. Thanks for choosing those, Gabrielle. David Bowie, Absolute Beginners. When Doves Fly from Prince, Toto, Africa. Human League, Don't You Want Me. And Tainted Love from Soft Cell. And also, congratulations in order. Gabrielle's getting married to Graham on October the 31st. So hope all goes well with that. If you'd like to choose your five faves just after 10 on a Saturday morning, I'd love to hear from you. Drop me a line, bhbngold@bhbn.net. And remember, nothing before the 50s, nothing after the 80s.
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2: 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You may experience unfamiliar or intensified emotions as you navigate this challenging period. Many patients find that the side effects of cancer treatments improve after completing their treatment. However, some side effects may persist and cause long-term issues, while others, known as late effects, might not emerge until months or years later. Adopting a healthy lifestyle can aid in managing the late effects of cancer treatment and enhance recovery. It can also reduce the risk of other health conditions such as heart disease, diabetes, and strokes. We encourage you to consider ways to improve your overall well-being and long-term health. 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These sessions also offer peer support, connecting you with others who have experienced similar journeys, which can alleviate feelings of isolation and provide valuable coping strategies. 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We look forward to welcoming you.
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0: Kim Wilde. And the four-letter word. Well, there's a few of those to choose from, isn't there? 10:30, Saturday morning, Colin till 11, with the best music for a Saturday morning. Still to come, this week's top five from this week of 1968, if you can remember that far back. The best year for music ever. We'll be doing that in a short while.
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3: It was a night. What a night it was. It really was such a night. The moon was bright. Ooh, how bright it was. It really was such a night. The night was alive with stars above. When she kissed me, I had to fall in love. It was a kiss. What a kiss it was. It really was such a kiss. How she could kiss. Ooh, what a kiss it was. It really was such a kiss. Just the thought of her lips, it sets me afire.

that's a great song from the 50s, isn't it? From Johnny Ray and Such a Night. Good morning to Sharon. She's in Stechford. Phil's in Bourneville. Chris in Smethwick. Jane and Kevin in Lincoln. And good morning to you in Mel Square in Solihull. Just tuned in, I believe. I'll tell everybody why we're there in a minute or two.

Love it, love it, love it. Movie star Harpo on BHB and Gold for a Saturday morning. So, yes, we're at Mel Square in Solihull. Morning, all. We're there till around about 3 o'clock today. If you fancy popping along, having a chat, maybe you'd like to join us. We're having a little chat about volunteering on BHB and radio. There's the Under 10s Disco as well. Well, I'm sure you can be over 10 if you have a go. Tombola with some fabulous prizes, I'm told. And a sparkly selfie station. And there'll be some great music as well to accompany all that. So, if you can, pop along Mel Square, Solihull, till around about 3 o'clock today.

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1: 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Judy in Disguise, John Fred and the Playboy Band. 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
1: It's the top five best-selling songs from this week of 1968. And at number five, Simon and Garfunkel.

It's the top five best-selling songs from this week of 1968. Simon and Garfunkel, Mrs. Robinson at five. Richard Harris, MacArthur Park at number four. The Crazy World of Arthur Brown was at number three. And at number two, Des O'Connor.

Oh, yes, soppy apeth. Number two this week of 68, Des O'Connor and I Pretend. So, the number one song, Tommy James and the Shondells.

0: So the first record I ever bought way back in 1968 is at number one this week of that year. Tommy James and the Shondells are Moni Moni. Sport and music today at 2 o'clock. Saturday disco at 6. And Phil Matthews with the evening show at 8. All coming up right here, BHBN Radio for a Saturday. Thanks for your company this morning. Hope you've enjoyed the tunes, wherever you're listening. I'm off to Mel Square now. I need a coffee. All being well, I'll catch you back here next Saturday at 9. Ta-da! 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
1: From the Sky News Centre at 11. Around 200,000 people have been evacuated from their homes in France and Spain as wildfires rage out of control. People have fled from suburbs surrounding the French city of Bordeaux as a huge fire threatens to engulf the area. Meanwhile, the Spanish government's declared a national emergency because of out-of-control fires near Madrid. Climate expert Dr. Chloe Brimakim says recent high overnight temperatures are part of the problem.
2: This is important for the spread of wildfires because it means that they have that fuel they can spread further. High winds are also very important for the spread of wildfire, which we often see when these conditions combine.
1: Meanwhile, here in the UK, wildfires also forced people to evacuate their homes in the Cairngorms National Park. Last night, police declared a major incident after changes in wind direction made the flames spread faster. A murder investigation's been launched after a 17-year-old boy was stabbed to death in Luton. Two teenagers have been arrested in connection with the incident, which police say involved a large number of young people. Four officers are in hospital after a police boat crashed into Westminster Bridge on the River Thames yesterday. Three of those on board were thrown into the water. Jim Bagley from Massachusetts in the US was nearby.
3: We saw two police boats coming up the river. One was an orange boat that went under the bridge, and then there was a black boat that came up behind it, the police boat. It looks to me that he got stuck in the wake of the other boat that had just passed through the bridge and slammed into the wall.
1: England's gymnasts had to deal with a horrific injury as they missed out on defending their Commonwealth men's team title. Gabriel Langton, who replaced Max Whitlock in the squad, fell off the high bar and landed on his head and neck. And SpaceX has successfully carried out its 13th test flight of Starship, the world's biggest and most powerful rocket. The team managed to complete a targeted splashdown in the Indian Ocean. That's the latest.
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0: If you're a fan of the boys in claret and blue, mad about the baggies, or one of St Andrew's finest blue noses, then you can keep up to date with your favourite team's home games during your stay in hospital. 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

0: Hello, my name is Lily Grace, and here are some top tips to brighten your day. 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Having a chat will help you feel less alone and more positive. 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Keeping track of your thoughts and letting it all out is a great way to feel calmer and more connected. Say hi or introduce yourself to someone new. Why not make a new friend today? Give someone a smile. It might just make their day. Try and drink plenty of water. Staying hydrated will boost your mood. If you can, get on your feet, even just for a short walk. It's always great to keep moving. Look out of a window, or if you can, go outside. 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
1: 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Whether you've recently been diagnosed, are currently undergoing treatment, finishing treatment, or supporting a friend or family member with cancer, we're here to support you. Cancer and its treatments may cause various physical changes and significantly impact your emotional well-being and daily life. You may experience unfamiliar or intensified emotions as you navigate this challenging period. Many patients find that the side effects of cancer treatments improve after completing their treatment. However, some side effects may persist and cause long-term issues, while others, known as late effects, might not emerge until months or years later. Adopting a healthy lifestyle can aid in managing the late effects of cancer treatment and enhance recovery. It can also reduce the risk of other health conditions such as heart disease, diabetes, and strokes. We encourage you to consider ways to improve your overall well-being and long-term health. Our health and well-being events offer advice and information from experienced cancer professionals to help you lead a healthy and active life, including emotional, financial, and practical advice during this difficult time. These sessions, which are free of charge, allow you and your loved ones to learn about topics related to cancer. The events cover areas such as a healthy lifestyle, including diet, physical activity, sleep, fatigue, and emotional well-being, benefits and financial advice, information on treatments like chemotherapy and radiotherapy, coping with side effects of treatments, support groups. These sessions also offer peer support, connecting you with others who have experienced similar journeys, which can alleviate feelings of isolation and provide valuable coping strategies. By improving your understanding of your health, you can make informed decisions and set realistic goals for your recovery and well-being. Our events are held at the Queen Elizabeth Hospital Birmingham, Heartlands Hospital, Good Hope Hospital and Solihull Hospital. 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We look forward to welcoming you.

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1: On the Sky News Centre at 1. The French government's deployed the army and Spain's declared a national emergency as wildfires have led to over 200,000 people evacuating across both countries. An official in Madrid is warning the fires beyond their capability to extinguish.
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0: 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If you're joining us from the Heartlands Hospital in Bordesley Green, it's good to be with you. And remember, while you're there, keep listening to BHBN, as it truly is your local station.
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0: This is BHBN, and we've been entertaining patients in hospitals around the city of Birmingham since 1952. 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
11: Good afternoon and welcome to the BHBN Sports Show. Sorry, there seemed to be some technical issues there as I started the show. Yes, I am here live with you to bring you coverage of some pretty interesting friendlies, actually, because we have a team at Crewe, Alexandria, where Birmingham City are having a friendly against Crewe, and we have a team at Northampton, who are also having a friendly against Birmingham City. So they've split their teams. We have two friendlies going on for Birmingham City. And now, I suppose we'll find out where all the land lies for many of these football teams during this friendly season. And it's interesting to split your teams and play two different friendlies. And I do think it's quite, it's almost innovative, really, because I suppose you get to see two different teams playing at the same time. So I'm quite interested to see which players go to one ground, which players go to the other ground. So that'll be interesting. We also have the World Athletics Championships, which are taking place in Glasgow. And there are medals being awarded left, right and centre. But before we do any of that, let's have a little song, because later in the show, we're going to be previewing the Hungarian Grand Prix. So I thought this was very fitting.

0: Matt is enjoying a rare day off, feet up, footy on. But the platelets from his last blood donation are definitely not having a day off.
1: Having cancer is really hard. The chemo makes me feel super tired. I need platelet transfusions a lot. They help me feel a bit better so I can hang out with my friends. Matt doesn't know me, but thanks to giving types like him, I can keep going.
0: By giving blood, you can be there for someone without being there. Save up to 3 lives in 1 hour. Book now at blood.co.uk.
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9: 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So we are bringing some exciting

commentaries from Northampton and Crewe. Birmingham City have split their team and they're playing two different friendlies at the same time today. So it will be interesting to see who they select for which fixture, and also to see how they get on, of course. Now, I will say, and I'm not, you know, I'm not trying to make out I'm best mates with them or anything, but I have actually encountered Chris Davis a couple of times in the last couple of weeks at my place of work. And he does seem cool, calm and collected. And I spoke about this on our transfer show. Now, the BHBN sports team, over the last 8-9 months, have been putting together a lot of podcasts, a lot of coverage of the different sports teams that we cover. And of course, if you're not aware, then we do have incredible access at Birmingham City, Wolverhampton Wanderers, Aston Villa and West Bromwich. And I mean, I do think we do pretty good work in terms of covering those teams, but you know, we did step it up over the last 6 months, and we started to put together a lot of sort of coverage packages. So commentaries, we'd edit them down, we put them out. We also started to produce a podcast once a week called The Monday After, where we would sort of review what we'd seen and offer our opinions on things. And we have had incredible numbers watching us and giving us great feedback, really. So I'm really pleased. I mean, I've been one of the people who's tried to like push it, not as heavily as some of the other members of the team who have been absolutely incredible. They've worked non-stop, so I salute those folk. I might as well name check them, because Ben Ellis and Kim Smith and Jonathan Wimbush, Enton Barefoot, a lot of us have been involved in it, and it's gone from strength to strength. So we're really, really pleased with everything that we've achieved. But we've also, in about Christmas time, we started doing a transfer show. So this was my creation, if you like. So I said, like, oh, we should talk about transfers. People love to talk about transfers, partly because there's so much speculation involved. So you can't really be wrong, can you? Because, you know, if those reports are coming through, then we'll let you know about them. And, of course, the teams we cover do have a lot of comings and goings, shall we say. I mean, think about a team like Aston Villa. They're constantly trying to balance the books so they can compete with the big boys. I mean, Aston Villa have done incredibly well this year. They really have. I mean, to achieve for, to get into the Champions League, also won a trophy. I mean, I did wind up my fellow Aston Villa compadres on the station. But that was just for fun. They did amazingly well. They've got an incredible manager. And, of course, they're constantly wheeling and dealing. Now, the podcast itself can be found across all our platforms. All you have to do is search for BHBN Sport. And we are on the lot. So, YouTube, Facebook, what's the other ones? TikTok, Instagram. Anything you can think of, we're on there. BHBN Sports. So if you are listening across the walls today, and I will say, welcome to everybody who's listening. Maybe you've never heard us before, and now you've got my sultry tones kicking you through the side of the head and talking about football all of a sudden. I hope you enjoy what we are putting together. And what we're going to do today is, I'm going to take you through some of the things we actually discussed when we recorded our transfer show the other day, because there was so much activity for a lot of the clubs that we cover. As I say, the clubs we cover are Birmingham City, Aston Villa, Wolverhampton Wanderers, West Brom, and this season, I mean, we only started last season, but this season we are going to be covering Solihull Moors much more in depth than we have previously. We have great access there as well. And
I'm just really proud of everything that we've done. So I thought I'd mention it because I think that the team deserve that, if I'm honest with you. So I'm going to take you through those, but also I did want to do a quick touch, if you like, on the Commonwealth Games so far, because the athletics are happening, and I know that there's been a lot of hoopla over the summer, and we can touch on the World Cup. And in fact, if you do wish to get in touch with the station, then you know you can call in. The number is 0121 471 4774, or you can text in on 07519 694 698. And as I say, feel free to give us a like, subscribe, follow, whatever it may be, on the BHBN sports pages. I am Ed Mackay, and let's talk about the Commonwealth Games. So we have a medal table which is up and running. I mean, we're only a day or two in, obviously. Well, I suppose we're half a week in, but you know what I'm saying. Australia are in the lead so far. They've got 6 golds, 2 silvers, 5 bronze, so 13 in total. So Australia seem to be leading the pack. Nigeria with 3 golds, 3 silver. That's 6 medals in total. They are in second. The mighty Scotland. And if you have been listening to our coverage, you'll know I am a Scotland fan. And there was a 45-minute whirlwind yesterday in the pools where Scotland managed to grab 3 medals. And they are actually in third, ahead of England, with 2 gold and 2 silver. So that gives them 4. I mean, England have 1 gold, 4 silver and 3 bronze. So I think that puts them at fourth, because I think there's a points tally. So the fact that they have more silver and bronze and golds, it's just dropped them down. But they do have 8 medals in total, so very good. In fifth is Canada. They've got 1 gold and 2 bronze. South Africa, joint fifth with 1 gold and 2 bronze. New Zealand have 2 silvers, so they are in seventh. Wales have 1 silver, which puts them in 8th. And then India and Malaysia are in joint 9th with 1 bronze apiece. So, you know, there's a lot to consider in terms of the Commonwealth Games. You know, we're not going to talk about the politics of it. You know, it's an opportunity for a lot of athletes to compete on a level that they might not get that opportunity otherwise. And so I think it presents a great opportunity for athletes, and I'm pleased to see, you know, Scotland competing in the pool. And of course, there is a little, well, I mean, talking about whiffs of controversy, Madeleine McCann's younger brother is actually competing for Scotland as a swimmer. So there you have it. There are a few different angles to approach when it comes to the Commonwealth Games, and we'll touch on that throughout today's BHBN Sports Show with me, Ed Mackay. Let's have a quick song, and we're going to listen to some Johnny Cash.

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16: Good afternoon. Welcome back to the BHBN Sports Show. We do have some exciting commentaries coming up for you this afternoon. Well, there won't be live commentaries, but we have commentary teams based at Crewe Alexandra and at Northampton because Birmingham City have decided to split their teams and do two separate commentaries. Two separate friendlies to cover both teams. So it'll be interesting to see the select, as I said previously. And we do have a team. Connor is in Crewe. Kim is in Northampton. And we're going to hear from Kim right now, in fact, because she has sent through some information. And I'm interested to see what the setup is.
17: Good afternoon. For one half of Birmingham City's A teams this afternoon, I'm Kim Smith and I am at Northfield, which is the home of Northampton Town and also Northampton Rugby Club. And the Blues team that are going to be starting here this afternoon will be Beadle in goal. Across the back, Cochrane, my first sight of Dale Fry, Christoph Clara and Asayu Samuel, Tomoki Iwata and John Solis in the middle. And then in front of them will be Carlos Vicente, Kanya Fujimoto and Damari Gray, with August Prisca leading the line. Who will come on in the second half, I have no idea, but I have to say I am not familiar with any of the subs. But we'll see how it goes. Kim Smith for BHBN Sport here at the Sixfield Stadium.
16: There you have it. So Kim has let us in to the squad selection at Northampton. And we're going to hear from Connor very, very soon, who is at Crewe Alexandra, and we'll find out who will be taking part for the other half of Birmingham City's friendly squad. Before that, let's have a quick track from Bob Marley, as selected by my son, Freddie.

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3: Good afternoon, BHPN listeners across the wards, across the care homes, and I'm Ed Mackay. I've been sort of alluding to the fact that Birmingham City have split their squad today. They've taken one to Northampton and one to Crew Alexandria. We've just heard from Kim Smith, who is at Northampton, and now we're going to go over to Connor, who is at is it Gresty Lane, if I remember rightly? Is that correct, or have I got that wrong?
4: Crew Alexander, playing.
3: Yeah, but is the stadium Gresty Lane or something like that?
4: Gresty Road.
3: Gresty Road. Alexander.
4: Alexander Stadium, or the sponsorship Mournflake Stadium. But nevertheless, certainly, if you are to look at the team sheets and compare the two teams, this is a team that needs to wake up, because it appears to be very much so the B team out of the two teams that are playing today. Kim's got all the starters there, it seems, or most of them, whereas here at the Blues, only a couple of first team players here, and the rest of them pretty much are academy players or the under 21. So a lot to prove here today against the Crew Alexander team from League 2. So there is an opportunity for players to shine if they're able to do so. Of course, Jay Stansfield is one of those players coming back from the injury in the starting lineup today for Blues, and we'll be hoping that he can progress forward. Of course, he's been heavily linked with move away from Birmingham this summer, but that what comes with the talent. It's going to be constant, really, for a player of his quality. Of course, 10 goals in the Championship last season, 6 assists to accompany it as well. So he'll certainly be having plenty of people watching him today to see how he performs against this Crew team. But yes, Stansfield is in the midfield. Roberts as well. Patrick Roberts is in the starting lineup too, as well as Buchanan and Robinson. Wright as well in the starting lineup too, and Ryan Alsop in between the sticks. But the rest of the squad is pretty much looking as though it is going to be academy players and youngsters. So they'll be dying for the opportunity to prove themselves and to show that they should be part of the Championship squad this coming season. But yeah, the main news here today, Ed, is that Jay Stansfield is in the lineup here against Crew rather than up with Kim against Northampton. So hopefully that just means he's just still recovering from his recent injury troubles, but not a potential move away from the football club itself. So we shall wait and see over the next coming month or so what happens with him, but hopefully he puts on a show today for the Blues fans that have come here to Crew to watch their team play.
3: Do you mind if I ask you a question, actually, just because that's centred around Jay Stansfield? Now, I've mixed feelings about Jay Stansfield. I think he's probably the hardest working player in the Birmingham City team. But I do question his end product. I always feel like, I know he got that goal towards the end of the season because I was actually there commentating on the game. But do you think he's actually good enough?
4: I think he is. I think he is a quality player. Whether or not he's going to be that player that you can rely on to be your forward leading man and to be that talisman, that target player and the prolific goal scorer in front of goal is a different question, I think. I think he's more suited to be an attacking midfielder because he's shown that quality, you know, and he's shown the goal production. 16 goals or assists over the Championship season last year. Yeah. And if you know, if he's able to replicate that, then that's a great season for Blues, in my opinion, if you're able to contribute towards 16 goals on the campaign. So I think it is a case of changing his position maybe a little bit, maybe not relying on him so much. And we've seen Blues go that direction over the past 6 to 12 months or so with the arrivals coming in like August Priska and Duska as well. The talented strikers that have not particularly come in to replace Stansfield, but more to accompany him and to play alongside him. And Stansfield hopefully is able to continue stepping up to the plate and provide the services that those strikers need, but also at time to time be the one that produces the magic in front of goal as well.
3: Yeah, that makes sense. Yeah, so having more as somebody pulling the strings rather than relying on him to actually put the ball in the back of the net, that does make sense. I don't think that's quite his game. But, I mean, the one thing I always notice about him is that if it's not quite going his way, the frustration comes out early. So it'll be interesting, to see how he reacts to getting sort of roughed up, if you like, by a sort of League Two team.
4: But at the same time, you say frustration, I say passion, really. I say a guy that wants to keep on performing at a very high level, and sometimes it doesn't go your way. You get frustrated, don't you? Because you put in the hard work, and then sometimes luck's just not on your side. So, yeah, it's fine, I think, in the preseason as well to show that passion, because it shows that you care. But then make sure when you come into the season itself, when they play in the EFL Cup and then into the Championship season, once that fully begins in August, that you're not letting the frustration get the better of you, and you're quickly passing over those moments of things not falling your way, and making sure that you stay attuned into what's happening in the game. And Stansfield showing that on occasion, that he does have those moments, but also he's still a youngster, still learning, and he's got that quality as well to prove the end product too, that he's a quality player for Birmingham, and hopefully he'll be a quality player for Birmingham again this season.
3: Who will be actually sort of coaching/managing the team today then? I presume if all the first teamers are at Northampton, then Chris Davies is there, or who's...
4: I imagine so. I actually have no idea.
3: Oh, right.
4: So I'm going to ask the Blues media team next to me afterwards, and I'll WhatsApp you that answer.
3: Brilliant.
4: Because that is an interesting question. You know, obviously they've got to split the coaching staff to make sure that they analyse the players correctly to determine what the team's going to be for the upcoming season. But that would have been a tough decision for Chris Davies, surely, wouldn't it?
3: Well, I had a coffee with Chris Davies in the week. He happened to turn up at my place of work. Yeah, we're mates now. Yeah, me and Chris, yeah. Actually, you know what? I did sort of be a bit cheeky and say, oh, will it be all right if I ask you a question next season? He was like, ask me anything you like, mate. So he seemed quite affable. But, it is interesting, isn't it, to split a squad and play two different friendlies. That is, it's not the norm, as it were.
4: No, it's not. But also at the same time, it gives you a good opportunity to evaluate all the players within your squad within a game situation. You know, training only does so much because you're, you know, stop-starting essentially, you know. Yeah. And this game situation where both sets of players are fighting for those opportunities is the perfect situation to evaluate a player and determine where he stands currently in your squad. If he is a starting player, if he's a bench player, if he's more of a player for the future, in which case does he go out on loan or not, or is he a player that, you know, maybe the time has come and is looking to move on now to potentially, you know, give them their next opportunity, because sometimes that's the way that football works. You know, players, you know, eventually move through a squad and then they either reach a certain point and they move on to another club and continue on their careers. So Yeah, it's a perfect opportunity, really, because it's a good chance for other teams that may be watching Birmingham City players and get that talent evaluation on those players for the rest of the transfer window as well.
3: Yeah, put some in the shop window. Fair enough. OK, Conor, I'll let you go because I know the game's going to kick off very shortly, and we'll hear from Conor throughout the game. If there's some goal flashes, then let us know, Guy.
4: Cheers, Ed.
3: Cheers, man. Thank you very much. Take care. So that was Conor, and he was bringing us the insights, if you like, from Crewe Alexandra, where Birmingham City have decided to split their teams today and do two different friendlies on the same day. Quite intriguing. I mean, Conor makes some great points there, because he's saying, like, you know, you can put a lot of players who you're not 100% convinced about into a competitive situation, see whether there's some development available or whether we need to put you out on loan, or even, you know, whether we need to move you on. Also, it gives you the opportunity to put certain players in the shop window. So, yeah, it's an interesting way to work from Birmingham City. And as I say, we will have updates, goal flashes throughout the afternoon from Kim at Northampton and Conor at Crewe Alexander. When we come back, we're going to talk about the other West Midlands clubs and what they've been up to over the summer.

There's nothing like curling up in that cosy, well-worn armchair, your furry friend by your side, as you sip a cuppa from your favourite mug and breathe in that familiar smell of home-cooked dinner. 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
0: So hush, little baby, don't you cry. 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
12: 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Welcome back to BHBN Live, and we are the sports show. We are 1 hour in. We've already had updates from Kim at Northampton and Connor at Crewe Alexandra, because they are covering Birmingham City's two different friendlies that are occurring today. They've split their team, they've split their coaching team, and they're going to, you know, see, I suppose, who is worthy of playing for Birmingham City in the Championship next year. And Connor has already been in touch because he's contacted the Birmingham City analytical team, who he said are sitting next to him. But he tells me that Ben Petty is the coach for Birmingham City at Craig Alexandria today. So, should be interesting. As you say, most of the first teamers seem to be playing Northampton, but Jay Stansfield is up at Crewe. And we do have another game going on today, because Jonathan Wimbush is at the Molineux. Well, I always say the Molineux. He's at Molineux to preview Wolves versus Real Sociedad. We will put together commentary packages for these. As I say, they'll be going across our social media platforms, which is what the sports team have been working on recently. Over the last sort of 8 months, we've brought you so much, and we will put together some stuff from today. The Birmingham City games, which will be commentated on, the Wolverhampton Wanderers versus Real Sociedad. We'll also bring you a preview. Now, I believe that one kicks off a little later. That kicks off at 4 p.m. I'm only on air till 5 p.m. So I'll get you, I suppose, some updates on the team news, that kind of thing. I mean, if you are listening across the wards, if you are listening in the care homes, then don't forget to get in touch. Our number is 0121 471 4774. And our text is 0751 969 4698. So, I think that pretty much brings us up to date in the first hour. As I say, I'm going to be talking about some of the stuff that's happening at the Commonwealth Games. I'm going to be talking about some of the things that's happened at the F1. We do have a preview coming up, and I may well bring you that preview after the news, actually. It'd be interesting to have a look at the F1. The Hungarian Grand Prix is a big one, and of course, there's a lot going on. We have got a little preview package that's been put together by Jonathan and Enton. As I say, the sports team working really, really hard at the moment to try and expand the content we create, and everything that we cover, we want to be able to deliver to the masses. But what I will say is, without further ado, this, I suppose, is time for the news. So, BHBM Radio, you are with BHBM Radio, HBA station of the year 2026. See you after this.
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7: Officials in France and Spain are warning that forest fires tearing through their countries are still dangerous. Out-of-control blazes merged near Madrid, while in France, flames have spread rapidly down the country's southwestern coast. Smoke and ashes from those fires are affecting the city of Bordeaux. Resident there, Soraya Feta, says this disaster could have been prevented.
13: We need proper mitigation measures and policies to anticipate these things from happening and preventing them, because right now it's not only the forest turning into dust, it's also our lives, it's our memories, it's also like the economy.
7: Meanwhile, wildfires are also affecting people closer to home. Residents in the village of Nethy Bridge in the Cairngorms National Park have been urged to leave as more than 500 firefighters tackle blazes on the mountains. Six men have been arrested on suspicion of murder after a 22-year-old man was stabbed to death in South London this morning. Police say the incident happened close to Tremadoc Road in Clapham. Youth protesters in India have agreed to end weeks of demonstrations after talks with the government. The self-styled cockroach movement was triggered by an exam leak scandal. Journalist in Delhi, Giovanni Sen, explains why things have calmed down.
14: Several of their demands have been met, and the one that seemed like it might be the sticking point for the government was the resignation of the education minister, because this is not a government in which any minister has ever resigned due to public pressure. This is the first. And it really does send the message that people's voices cannot be ignored.
7: A 14-year-old boy is helping police with their inquiries after a hoax threat was made to an aircraft. RAF Typhoons were scrambled to intercept the Qatar Airways flight heading to Manchester Airport last night. And Eilish McColgan won't be defending her 10,000-metre title after pulling out of the Commonwealth Games. The Team Scotland set runner says she hasn't recovered from a toe injury suffered in the London Marathon. That's the latest. I'm Ruth McKee.
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4: 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It's got it. Ross Barkley has broken the deadlock for Aston Villa.
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12: 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This is The Sports Show. I'm Ed Mackay. And we have already touched upon the fact that Birmingham City have two friendlies going on today. We've heard from Kim and Northampton. We've heard from Connor, Crewe Alexandria. And now we are going to talk about some of the other West Midlands teams. So, it's quite interesting the way that Aston Villa have gone about their business. As we know, they are in this sticky situation with being in Europe. UEFA have their 85% rules regarding what you bring in revenue, what you can spend. Makes it a little awkward for a team like Aston Villa. Lots of people will complain about this, and you know, amongst our sports team, we have debates about this. Now, I don't think it's a cabal or anything. It's not to keep other people down. It's designed to protect teams that don't have the income secured that others do. But of course it does, as a result, benefit legacy teams. Now, I'm a Liverpool fan, so I'm just going to put my cards on the table. I mean, the problem is there are some teams that players are going to want to play for more than others. I mean, that is just the landscape. That's the food chain, if you like. I don't see how you're going to ever change that, because that's just the reality of sport, isn't it? Like, some teams are bigger than others. I mean, people will say that's an elitist view, and that's the problem, if you like. But I sort of think the fact that Aston Villa have managed to land Unai Emery, the fact that he makes the difference, if you like. I mean, he didn't get everything right over the last couple of seasons, but he certainly did a lot right. I mean, he's won them a trophy. They haven't won a trophy for whatever it was, 30 years, and now they've put one in the cabinet, which is fair enough. I mean, they're playing Freiburg in the Europa League final. Whatever. The fact of the matter is, he achieved something. He he's made them feel like winners. The problem is, somebody like Morgan Rodgers, even though he won't play in Europe next year, has decided he'd rather play for Chelsea. Now, this may be a sort of mercenary piece. There may be a part that says, well, you know, I can double my wages. And I have mixed views on that. If you're on 250, 300 grand a week at Liverpool, for example, and somebody says, why don't you come and play in Saudi Arabia for 500 grand a week? I think, well, how much money do you really need? But at the same time, people want to feel their worth, right? And if Aston Villa can only ever offer Morgan Rodgers, I don't know, 180 grand a week, and Chelsea say, we'll pay you 300, and you're still going to be in the Premier League, and we're a bigger team than Aston Villa, and they sell it to them properly. I'm not saying they are a bigger team than Aston Villa, although I think they are. They've won. I know they finished 10th last season, but they have won the Premier League over the last 20 years. They do have two Champions Leagues. You know, Aston Villa have won, and it was however long ago. They're still in the gang, don't worry about that. Unlike Arsenal, who aren't. I don't know. I do understand. If the project's been sold to him, and also his contract's coming to an end, he's got a year left, and so the negotiations would have been taking place anyway. And if they're saying, like, look, this is who we're bringing in, this is have won, and it was however long ago. They're still in the gang, don't worry about that. Unlike Arsenal, who aren't. I don't know. I do understand. If the project's been sold to him, and also his contract's coming to an end, he's got an

got friends in the Chelsea team, so I think Cole Palmer might have leaned in on him and said, hey, listen, me and you together, under Xavi Alonso, we're going to do the business. The bottom line is, he's gone. He was the main stead for me last season with Villa. The fact that he's decided to go, and he will be the most expensive British signing ever. £117 million. It's a 6-year deal with a 1-year option after that. It is massive. But I do think it's a big loss to Villa. And if we talk about his replacement, this is a loan from Chelsea. So there's obviously a bit of a symbiotic relationship going on here, if you like. We're going to take your best player. We're going to pay you more than anyone's ever paid for a British player. And we have someone that we don't rate, that we don't want in our changing room, that you can have to replace him. Now, that's the naive part for me. Now, maybe Unai Emery is this incredible, philosophical manager who gets the best out of people, and he is. And maybe he'll be able to, you know, do some psychology on Garnacho, get in his head, get the best out of him, and maybe it'll turn out to be a brilliant bit of business. Now, what I have read is that this is a loan, a 1-year loan, with an obligation to buy. Speaking from a Liverpool fan's point of view, we know how Aston Villa operate around obligations to buy, because they had an obligation to buy Harvey Elliott and they bypassed it. They just decided to not play him. So they didn't never hit the game threshold and never had to buy him. I'm not sure it's such a bad thing because Liverpool need players. We can talk a little bit about Liverpool later in the show, actually. Maybe. Right now, I've been talking for ages, so let's have a song, and this always makes me think of my dad.

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4: Welcome back to BHBN Sports live show, and this is all go this afternoon with Birmingham City playing two different friendlies on one day, and we already have updates from the Northampton game with Kim Smith.
3: Update from Sixfield Stadium with 14 minutes gone. It is Northampton Town 0, Birmingham City 1. Jamari Gray was out on his own at the front from a central position, brought the ball down and was able to take his time and put the ball past Zach Jeacock for the goal. Otherwise, there have been a couple of attempts at both ends, and newbie Dale Fry looking comfortable alongside Christoph Clara. Kim Smith for BHBN Sport. Update from Sixfields, barely 3 minutes later. It is now Northampton Town 0, Blues 2. Good work from Carlos Vicente on the right-hand side, bringing Jamari Gray into play. He was fairly close to goal, so it was an easy prod home for him past Jeacock to make it 0-2. Kim Smith of BHBN Sport.
4: There we have it. So, Kim, just during one song, Aston Villa, my goodness, that's because we were talking about that before the song. Birmingham City, well, we believe most of the first team have gone to Northampton, and they're 2-0 up already. the first one coming when I press play, and the second one coming just after the song had finished. So, yes, Birmingham City 2, Northampton 0. Haven't had any updates from the game at Crewe Alexandra yet, but you sort of feel that particular game, it might be the fringe players, if you like. So they're playing a League 2 team. It's probably League 2 standard Birmingham City team. So we'll just have to see what happens at that particular game. We are going to go to a quick break. When we come back, we're going to have a quick track, and then we're going to have our F1 preview brought to us by Jonathan Wimbush and Enton Barefoot.
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10: Wake up.
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11: 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I'm Ed Mackay and I am so excited. We have so much to bring you today. We've already been touching on the Commonwealth Games. We are bringing you live updates from where Birmingham City are playing both Northampton. No, it still doesn't sound right. Anywho, they're also playing Crewe. So they've split their teams and we have a team covering both games. So Kim's already brought us updates from Northampton. And that was right. So these brought us teams for Northampton, where they are winning 2-0. The B team have been sent to Crewe. That's our understanding anyway. That's what I've gleaned from the updates that we've had from Connor and Kim. So, yes, it'll be very interesting to see what unfolds as a result. Now, we also have the Hungarian Grand Prix happening this weekend, and we have a preview to bring you. Now, this has been put together, it's a package that's been put together by the BHBN sports team. Jonathan Wimbush and Enton Barefoot have put this together for you. So this is our preview of the Hungarian Grand Prix.
12: Thank you, Ed, and good afternoon, BHBN listeners. I'm Jonathan Wimbush alongside Enton Barefoot for this preview of the Hungarian Grand Prix, the final race before the summer break in the 2026 Formula One calendar. Enton, what I want to talk about first is Aston Martin, a team that's not had a very good season, but they've brought a very good upgrade package to this race. It's had mixed results in the practice sessions yesterday, with Lance Stroll crashing out in FP1 and not able to take part in FP2 because basically he couldn't get his car repaired in time. But Fernando Alonso, 19th, and team principal Adrian Newey, who knows a lot about car design in this sport, saying it's progress.
13: Yeah, it's you know what, it's one of them where Aston Martin have, like, they're nowhere where they want to be, and if anything they're getting worse. And that you've got a feel for somebody like Adrian Newey, who is just one of the he's a Formula One czar, just knows everything there is to know about Formula One, and it's just not nice to see. But from what I read today and what I was investigating today, it was just so nice to hear a positive from Aston Martin, you know.
12: Yeah, absolutely. And the whole Lance Stroll situation, I believe it was a rear suspension failure in free practice one. And the reason why the car couldn't get repaired in time for FP2 is because they've had to ship some of the parts over from their factory in Silverstone.
13: It's one of them stories for them, because they're going to be the bottom teams. So just any glimmer of hope you see or read or you find out just puts a smile on well, especially my face anyway. Massive Formula One fan. And Adrian Newey, like I said, we could talk about him all day long. But although Lance Stroll's had that another episode again, and there's more damage to cars, more components needed, and Silverstone required again, and as in HQ, to go down and get all the bits again, it's just nice to see or hear that there is just that small pocket of good information. So, but yeah, I think, you know, but there's loads of things that they've got to think about before they even think about what their life in Formula One is.
12: Yeah, of course. And from the back of the grid to near the front of the grid, the Ferraris doing very well so far in the practice sessions. Lewis Hamilton and Charles Leclerc, first and second in free practice two. Lewis with a 118.7 and Scholl with a 118.8. And also going back to FP1, Charles Leclerc was fastest in FP1 as well. So Ferrari's doing very well.
13: Definitely. And I think it's one of them. Ferrari's have today. It's going to be, I reckon it's going to be their strongest race. I think their design of it, although the Hungaroring is one of them tracks that you have to be really, like, you have to be really on it, because it's a difficult track with the corners and where they can find pace. I think Ferrari they've put a marker down in the free practice. Whether that they can transfer that into obviously qualifying and then into the race on Sunday. So yeah, it's nice to hear as well that we just need a bit of competition, don't we? We don't want
12: it all Mercedes way, do we? And I mean, you know, going back to last weekend with the Belgian Grand Prix, of course, George Russell with his issues, of course, making contact on the first lap with Lewis Hamilton. Mercedes will be looking to bounce back. Of course, Antonelli won the Belgian Grand Prix last weekend and will be looking to make it back-to-back wins before the season break.
13: Well, and the thing is as well, it's like Mercedes have come out and said it was the deployment, issue with the deployment technology, wasn't it? So, which position where Lewis then got a 5-second penalty for causing the collision. So I hope George, he was very down last week. In his interviews, you could see it affected him a bit more. So I hope he can find something in and just really, he's a tremendous driver and have belief in the car for this weekend. And it would be nice, being British, it would be nice if he's in the top three at least. So I'm looking, again, for his performance, I'm looking him as well to perform better now Mercedes have resolved that issue.
12: Yeah, and, you know, with Isaac Hadjar in the second Red Bull, he was sixth in FP2 with a 119.8 dead. And, you know, he's starting to do what no other driver seems to do in that second Red Bull seat and challenge Max Verstappen, his teammate, because, as you know, from recent seasons, it's been all Max Verstappen and whoever was in that second seat at Red Bull in the same machinery was just nowhere near Max. So it's good to see Max finally getting some inter-team competition, even if he is bemoaning the car during the season.
13: I think that's just Max all over there, because when you're at that level, he wants everything so he can be the number one, which is understandable because how good he is Max Verstappen. But with Hadjar, I think, obviously, him coming through, you can see that there's a bit more of a fight to him. I think he enjoys that challenge more. I think if he just stick with what he's doing, and like every racing driver at that level in Formula One can improve, which I think he can do in abundance, I think he's probably going to be looking, I'm going to say he's going to be signed for the season, for the calendar season. They're looking at him for a further afield, I think. So watch out for him. I'm not saying for this race, but watch out for him during the rest of the season. So there's a lot to like about him as well.
12: Yeah, and there's a lot, not just for Red Bull, but there's a lot of work for all the teams over the season break. So the second half of the Formula One season after this weekend is looking to be a very interesting encounter, especially if the likes of Red Bull and McLaren step up their game, because, of course, we're in the season of new rules and regulations and new machinery. And to start with, it seems Mercedes got a grasp of it. Ferrari's come into it a little bit as well. So it's just down to Red Bull and McLaren. And obviously, Lando Norris in FP2 finished third. And Oscar Piastri was down in eighth.
13: Exactly. And you've just reeled off like the top six drivers in the top probably four teams.
12: Yeah.
13: And that's what we want. We want them all to compete at the top level, where the driver is down to the driver to bring those cars home and show the world, like they have done on a regular basis, just why they are the elite drivers in Formula One. And Lando's not had so much luck after winning the championship last year. But that's what enthuses me about. People think Formula One is boring because it's round and round and round they go.
12: Mm.
13: But it's the skill those drivers have to travel at 200 mile an hour, you know, and just that compete for those tenths and those hundredths as well. It's just great. I just can't wait to see the top six of those top six drivers compete on a level where they are all fighting for the championship. You know, it's gonna that's gonna be absolutely crazy.
12: Yeah, we want a six way fight for the title, don't we?
13: That, without a shadow of a doubt,
12: that would be absolutely amazing.
13: Yeah, absolutely.
12: Yeah. So, all that's left to say is go on. Predictions for this weekend. Who's going to see off the first half of the season with a win, Anton?
13: Right, so you cannot take it away from Antonelli at the minute, because he is, when the car and him are intertwined, is just unbelievable. So I think Antonelli will win. I think Hamilton may be second, but it might be close with Russell. So I'll go Antonelli, Russell, Hamilton for the top three of the race.
12: I've got a little bit different because, yes, I am a little bit of a Lewis Hamilton fan, you know, so, and he's already won this race 8 times before. It is a record for a single British driver at a single track. So I'm actually going to back Lewis Hamilton to get his 9th win at the Hungaroring. And that would be something, the scenes afterwards, if that happens. And I do think Antonelli will finish second. And I think Charles Leclerc will finish third, because Ferrari looking really strong this weekend.
13: It's that they have been strong. I think it's just over the race. I think, I'm hoping that Lewis, as a British person, obviously, hoping we want him to win. But I think over the race, Antonelli's proven over a race pace, the race distance, he's proven that the car is reliable for him. Obviously, but Byron retirement the other week, but he's been reliable. So I don't disagree with you. I think I'm going to be more positive and say, come on, Hamilton, bring it home.
12: Yeah, come on, LH44. So qualifying starts today at 3 o'clock this afternoon, and the race itself will be tomorrow at 2 p.m. So for now, it's bye from me and bye from Enton, and back to you, Ed, in the studio.
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11: 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Now, that was fantastic, and I throw out my thanks to Jonathan and Enton for very enlightening package there regarding the upcoming Hungarian Grand Prix. I mean, they've covered a lot there, haven't they? I mean, I'm going to be honest, I do always want to see Lewis Hamilton do well, but I'm not as in tune with F1 as these guys are. These guys live and breathe it. And I really thought that was a fantastic insight. So we're going to go into a quick track, but when we come back, we are going to talk about actually what's going on in the qualifiers, because obviously since that was put together, the qualifiers have occurred. I'm going to play a quick track now from Phil Collins, and this is for my wife, Natasha.

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2: 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Ross Barkley has broken the deadlock for Aston Villa.
0: From St Andrews.
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11: 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I'm Ed Mackay. I'm bringing you live sports updates. And we have teams at both Crewe Alexandra, where half of Birmingham City's team are playing, and Northampton, where the other half are playing. But this is just going off the wall because we've hit half time in both games. So what we're going to quickly do is we are going to listen to a track while I contact our teams and get some live at half time updates. I hope that that makes sense. So let's have a quick track. This one, I just played a song for my lovely wife, and now I'm going to play a song for my lovely daughter.

0: and hyper opt.
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5: 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Heat oil in a deep-fat fryer till very hot. 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Let oil catch fire. Brown the kitchen nicely.
6: Wake up.
7: When you notice something wrong, it tends to grow and eventually take over to the point you can't really think of anything else. 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
10: Good afternoon. Welcome back to the show. I'm going to throw straight over to Connor, who is at Crewe Alexandra versus Birmingham City, for an update. How's it going, Connor?
11: It's half time here at Gresty Road, and it is Crewe Alex 1, Birmingham City 1. Birmingham went ahead early in this game. Jay Stansfield, we were talking about him in the pre-show. Well, he's on the score sheet today after finding the ball inside of the penalty area and then slotting it into the bottom corner. So he's got a goal to show for his efforts today. But Birmingham defensively have been a bit on the back foot at times, really. They need to step up a little bit. And it was shown after 20 minutes when Gibson got an equaliser for Crewe, cutting in on the right side, cutting in from the left side onto his right foot, and found a way to bury the ball with a lot of power into the bottom corner of Ryan Alsop's net. So a lot of work to do for Blues to do in the second half. Whether or not it'll be wholesale changes with plenty of youngsters coming on to get themselves some game time, we shall wait and see. But there's a lot to do in this second half for Blues to get themselves at least back into the lead, and whether or not they can build on from that, we shall wait and see.
10: Anybody shining for the Blues?
11: Besides Stansfield, showing off his usual talent. Mazwi's shown a good performance in midfield today for Blues. He's looking excellent in midfield there. And Burrell is looking like he could be a reasonable rotational player for Blues this season in defence. So yeah, they're looking strong and talented going forward. So yes, yeah, it's a really, really tightly contested midfield battle at the moment, but Crewe have had more opportunities, surprisingly, than Blues to score in this game, but they've just not been able to get consistent shots on target to test out also.
10: Nice one. Okay, well, we'll come to you if there's any goal flashes or anything that happens post-match that you want to share with us. But other than that, thank you very much, Connor.
11: Cheers, man. Cheers. Ed, sorry.
10: No worries. See you later.
11: See ya.
10: Bye. So that was Connor. He's at Crewe, and it sounds like it's one all there, but I think that's the B team. I do also have a report from Kim from what's going on half-time at Northampton. I'm not going to play that out now. I'm going to tease you. I'm going to keep hold of that one, and we're going to listen to that after the news, because the news coming up in 1 minute's time, so there's no point in crowbarring it in when we have some exciting updates from Northampton and, of course, from our faithful leader, Kim Smith, who runs the sports side of the station. She's one of the trustees of BHPN Radio, and yes, I have a lot of time and admiration for Kim. So we will listen to that after the news. But then we're going to throw over to Wolverhampton Wanderers. I told you it's a jam-packed show today. The friendlies have started. Birmingham have decided to stitch me up, really. And they're playing two different friendlies on one day. So we got teams all over the country. Crewe, Northampton, and we're going to hear from Jonathan at Wolverhampton Wanderers after the news. But the news is coming up right now. So, BHBN Radio, you're with BHBN Radio. 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
0: Over 200,000 people have been evacuated from their homes across southern Europe due to out-of-control wildfires. In France, a blaze is heading towards the city of Bordeaux. Meanwhile, in Spain, blazes have been spreading towards Madrid. Spain's Prime Minister, Pedro Sanchez, has been visiting affected areas. He says calmer weather's offered some hope of containing the flames.
6: We have a window of opportunity this weekend to fight the fire, and that is why we're going to dedicate and allocate a significant portion of our resources to that effort.
0: Meanwhile, an entire village in the Scottish Highlands has been evacuated as a wildfire that's been burning for over a week continues to spread. Residents of Nethy Bridge in the Cairngorms National Park have been told to leave their homes as firefighters battle flames sweeping across the mountain range. Smoke is drifting towards Aberdeenshire. Sandy McCook is from the local community council. He says it's a very frightening situation.
8: This is the worst fire we've had here in living memory, and probably a lot longer than living memory. We were looking at and had to evacuate people last night from the village who have got medical conditions, who are infirm.
0: A 14-year-old boy is assisting police with their inquiries after a plane heading to Manchester Airport last night received a hoax threat. The Qatar Airways flight landed safely under guidance from RAF fighter jets. Student protests by the so-called cockroach movement in India have been called off. The education minister there has resigned after a scandal about exam leaks. Heatwave conditions are returning for parts of England and Wales this coming week. Temperatures are expected to peak at 35 degrees Celsius in some areas. And Celtic forward Dyson Maeder has completed a permanent move to Premier League returners Ipswich. The clubs have agreed a 3-year deal worth around £10 million. That's the latest. I'm Ruth McKee.
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10: Good afternoon. Welcome back to BHBN Radio. We've just had a half-time update from Crewe Alexandria from Connor. And now we're going to throw straight over to Jonathan Wimbush, who is at Wolverhampton Wanderers. Hi, Jonathan, can you hear me?
17: Yes, hello, Ed. It's not Molyneux Stadium. It's actually the Pallet Track Bescot Stadium in Warsaw. So it's a neutral venue. But yeah, Wolverhampton Wanderers, their pre-season. This is actually their second pre-season game after beating Maidenhead by a 2-0 last Wednesday. So yeah, Wolverhampton Wanderers fans just piling into the stadium now, hoping to see some of the new signings.
10: Well, for those who have ever queued up at the RAC junction where M5 meets M6, which you always have to queue at, the Bescot is the one on your right as you join that. So, yes, you're at the Bescot. You did tell me that, but it fell out my brain, so I apologise. So, yeah, so what... I mean, we spoke about it on our podcast, didn't we, that Wolves have done quite a bit of business. Rafiki Saeed, Jimenez has returned, Trippier, Krejci. Do you think they'll all be out there today?
17: Yeah, I believe so. I mean, there's been no team news so far, so I'm expecting to see all those names, as well as Matthias Mane, who did score that goal in the last pre-season. And it's a 50-50 choice as to who's going to be goalkeeper to start with, either Jose Sarr or Sam Johnston. But I don't think I'll see David Møller-Wolf, who has done very well for Norway in the World Cup. I think he deserves a break, as does Haaland and the rest of the Norwegian team. They had a very good World Cup.
10: They went deep, didn't they? Yeah.
17: Yeah, yeah. So I'm not expecting to see David Møller-Wolf. But Raul Jimenez, the returning hero, so to speak, from Fulham on a free. Also Kieran Trippier from Newcastle. But I think everyone is looking towards Rafiki Saeed. And this is some of the fans' first look at him if he's on the field.
10: Yeah, and also, I think there is... I mean, it's been a bit of an upheaval for Wolves, obviously, given that... They got rid of Rob Edwards after doing exactly what we all expected them to do. So it did seem a little bit strange. But, you know, they have brought somebody in who obviously they're confident with. And they have backed him a little because they've brought in players. So, you know, it could be an exciting one. I mean, Real Sociedad are no mugs. So, you know, it could be a pretty good game.
17: Yeah, I mean, they've brought in Cesar Pixioto for the manager's role. As we discussed on the window, it was a bit of a weird situation considering that they'd brought in Rob Edwards for this season, so to speak. They knew they were getting relegated last season. But as you said, Real Sociedad, they are the Copa del Rey champions of 2026, which, for context, that is Spain's answer to the FA Cup.
10: Right,
17: so...
10: Right.
17: you know, even though they finished 10th in the league, they beat Atletico Madrid 4-3 on penalties in the Copa del Rey final earlier this year. So they will be looking for their own pre-season hopes to get their domestic campaign off to a flyer. And they are also back here next week at the Palitrack Bescot Stadium to face another one of our local teams, Aston Villa, next week.
10: Right. Well, presumably they're not even going to bother returning. I presume they'll train here this week. So, yeah, that'll be interesting. Oh, yeah, because this time last year, I went to Wolves versus Celta Vigo. And this is where I started to have my reservations about Wolves. In fact, I said they get petrified in the final third. I don't think they'll score enough goals to stay up. I also said, I don't think Strand Larsen's a Premier League striker, you know. And, you know, I'm not always trying to be right or anything, but, but you know, it did prevail, didn't it? Because they really struggle with goals. The Championship's a different prospect for them, obviously. And you think that they have quite a lot of talent. Do you expect them to bounce straight back?
17: Well, they'll be hoping to do that. That's what Ipswich Town did last season, and they got promoted back at the first attempt.
10: Yeah.
17: But I think it is going to be a little bit tougher for Wolves. You know, of course, West Bromwich Albion and Birmingham City are both in the same league as well. So there's definite
10: derbies.
17: local derbies and rivalries there. Yeah. And, I mean, as we discussed previously, the Championship playoff picture has gone to 8 teams instead of 6.
10: Mm.
17: So there's 2 extra spaces. So even if our teams aren't doing that well, 8th is enough for a playoff spot this season.
10: You think that Wolves are going to be after first or second spot against West Ham,
17: well,
10: though, wouldn't you?
17: Absolutely,
10: Yeah. Okay, well, if anything happens, you know, and you have anything to reveal, then please do let us know and we'll get you straight back on the air, Jonathan.
17: Absolutely. Thank you, Ed.
10: Thanks for your time, man. Take care.
17: Thank you.
10: Bye. Right, so we will leave that one there, but we do have a half-time update that, you know, we've just gone a little bit past, but I don't think anything else has happened. So let's hear from Kim now, who is at Northampton, where Birmingham City were winning 2-0.
14: Half-time here at Sixfield, and it is Northampton Town 0, Birmingham City 2. Both goals courtesy of Denari Gray in the 14th minute. He took down the ball in the central position, was pretty clear of any Northampton Town defenders, and was able to take his chance to put the goal past Zach Geacock. And then barely 3 minutes later, following some good work on the right-hand side from Carlos Vicente, who set him up to tap home for the second. There's been a bit of activity at both ends of the goal. James Beadle had to parry away a shot from Griggs, and Blues were pushing forward again towards the end of the first half, but they did get caught offside a couple of times. Looking good at the moment. No idea what subs will be made or how many, but I will keep you posted, Kim.

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16: 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I'm Emma Kai. Wow, what an afternoon we're having so far. Birmingham City playing two different friendlies. Wolverhampton at the Bescot, just about to kick off against Real Sociedad in a neutral venue. And we have also had our F1 preview show. A little package put together by Jonathan and Enton, but the actual qualifiers have been taking place while we listen to that, and Lando Norris has picked Lewis Hamilton to pole position. It looks that way to me, anywho. So, I mean, it's a battle of the Brits right at the top there. So Lando Norris will start in pole position. I mean, he's literally picked him by sort of 10

0: hundredths of a second. So it's insane how close it is. Lewis Hamilton now racing for Ferrari, of course, in second place. Charles Leclerc in third. Kimi Antonelli in fourth for Mercedes. Oscar Piastri for McLaren in fifth. And Max Verstappen for Red Bull down in sixth. George Russell, another Brit, racing right at the top of his game for Mercedes. He's in seventh. And Isaac Hidjar in eighth for Red Bull. Another Brit, Arvid Lindblad, in ninth. He'll start in ninth place. And Nico Hülkenberg in tenth, racing for Audi. So, you know, there's a bit of a spread there across the teams. But Lando Norris and Lewis Hamilton head up the field tomorrow, with Lando Norris in pole position. And Lewis Hamilton, I think he thought he had it sewn up. But yeah, it seems that he'll now start in second place. So that's quite interesting. We also have to touch on the fact that we do have one of our reporters live at the darts this evening. So the darts will be kicking off tonight. And yeah, we also have one of our reporters there. Now, this is Godfrey. Godfrey is a king among men. He is a professional photographer, so he's there. Doing his sort of day job, if you like, photographing all the teams and all the darts players as they come out. I mean, he did get some crackers at Christmas, I have to say. He had had the big man on the stage, and he, you know, some of his shots are legendary, I have to say. So I'm always impressed with Godfrey's work. But he has put together a little preview for us of what he expects to see this evening. So I think it's best if we listen to that now.
1: This is Godfrey Pitt in Blackpool for BHBN for the World Match Play Darts. The quarterfinals at the Winter Gardens had everything. Drama, big averages, missed doubles, and some players who looked like they'd rather be on the beach with a 99 ice cream, which in Clacton may soon only be costing 99p, but anyway. Dirk van Dijvenbode, 16, Gary Anderson, 13. Dirk came out firing like a man who'd accidentally downed 6 cans of energy drinks instead of water. Despite Anderson's best efforts, Dirk powered through. It was tight, it was tense, and it featured more grimaces than a dentist's waiting room. Incidentally, Dirk has the best, and I mean the best nickname in darts, and possibly in sport. Forget the Iceman, the Nuke, or Cool Hand Luke, Dirk van Dijvenbode is the aubergineous. Genius. Luke Littler 16, Josh Rock 7. Luke Littler didn't just win, he steamrolled. Rock threw everything at him except the kitchen sink, and even that would not have helped. The Nuke scoring was nuclear, his doubling was clinical, and Rocky rocked and toppled. Ross Smith 12, Gurman Price 16. Price arrived looking like he'd come to Blackpool specifically to ruin someone's holiday, and Ross Smith was in his way. Smith fought hard, but Price's power proved too much in the end. The final quarterfinal was Jean Van Veen, 16, James Wade, 13. James Wade, the king of grinding out wins against Jean Van Veen, who plays with the calmness of someone who's never been stressed in his life. It was a real clash of styles. Ultimately, Jean finished with the confidence of a man who thinks pressure is just something you put in your tyres. So the semi-finals tonight. Dirk van Dijvenbode versus Luke Littler. This one has the potential to be chaos. Dirk van Dijvenbode is unpredictable, explosive, and occasionally looks like he's about to fight the dartboard. Luke Littler is calm, ruthless, and playing like he's been doing this for 30 years instead of just 3. It will ultimately take aubergineous to beat Littler tonight. The other semi-final, Gerwin Price versus Jean Van Veen. Price is playing like a man who wants his trophy back, and Jean is a human embodiment of no worries, mate. Expect Price to be roaring so loudly that the tower might shake. Jean responding with a polite nod and another 180, and a surprisingly tight match if Jean keeps his nerve. It should be a cracking evening of arrows under the famous Winter Gardens lights tonight. This is Godfrey Pitt, BHBN Sport.

0: Matt is enjoying a rare day off, feet up, footy on. But the platelets from his last blood donation are definitely not having a day off.
1: Having cancer is really hard. The chemo makes me feel super tired. I need platelet transfusions a lot. 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Matt doesn't know me, but thanks to giving types like him, I can keep going.
0: By giving blood, you can be there for someone without being there. Save up to 3 lives in 1 hour. 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
11: Update from the Sixfield Stadium. We're about halfway through the second half. It is still Northampton Town 0, Birmingham City 2. No addition to the goals so far in this half. To be honest, neither keeper has been troubled much. It's a pretty warm afternoon and the game has slowed down a bit. We'll have to see if anything else comes up in the second half. But yeah, at the moment, pretty quiet here. Northampton Town 0, Blues 2. Kim Smith for BHBN Sport.
10: Thank you very much to Kim Smith there. Live from Northampton, where Birmingham City are playing one of their friendlies today. So they've actually split their team. We've got a team, we've got a commentator in Crewe, we've got a commentator in Northampton, and we believe the B team's gone to Crewe because Chris Davies and most of the first team starters that you'd expect to see week in, week out are actually at Northampton. They're winning 2-0. It's 1-1. At Crewe, and of course the one sort of star player, if you like, who has gone to Crewe is Jay Stansfield, coming back from injury, you know, brought to us, you know, live from Connor at half time, and he said he has been the most outstanding player on the pitch. He's also scored, so we can see, you know, what they're trying to achieve today, and it seems like, you know, they can, I suppose, scout both of their squads at once by doing it this way, which is interesting. Wolverhampton Wanderers taking on Real Sociedad at the Best Scott, and Jonathan Wimbush is live from there. He's already joined us to give us his insights. We've also got Godfrey who is at the darts this evening. No arrows being thrown during the afternoon, but he's given us his, I suppose, his sort of preview to what he believes will happen this evening. And it is based on, you know, what's gone before it. So that's interesting. If we look at the World Championship Athletics, I mean, what is actually coming up on day two? I mean, we're only 2 days in. I've brought you the medals tables already, and there's been no change to that. But at 2 o'clock, England were taking on Northern Ireland in the netball, and England did win that one. And we also have 3x3 basketball, and we also have wheelchair basketball today. And I think Scotland are taking on Nigeria, if I remember rightly. That's just got underway, actually. I think it started at 4:10. So if anything happens, I'll bring that to you. Listen, I know that there are niche sports, and we tend to focus on football, and a lot of our social media platform output is around the football teams we cover: Birmingham City, Aston Villa, Wolverhampton Wanderers, West Bromwich Albion, Solihull Moors. But there are people who are dying to find out what has happened in the bowls and the para bowls that happened this afternoon. And as soon as we get some results, because they've all just started, then we'll bring them to you, of course. This evening, there is actually some boxing going on in the World Championships. And, I think Daniel Pitt is taking on Di Luopa. I've probably got my pronunciation wrong, but, you know, give me a break. Di Luopa is from Samoa, and he's taken on, a Welsh fighter in the 80 kilograms. It's different weights for the amateurs, you see, so I'm just trying to, like, remember. But Scottish boxer Alan Perry, he takes on Australia's Paul Trainer. Those are both this evening after 7 o'clock. And we will be off air at 5 p.m. But it's nice to touch on these things just so you know we're not all about football. As you've heard, actually, throughout the day, we've had a preview of the darts. We have had a fantastic preview of the F1. We've been touching on what's going on in the qualifiers throughout the show. And obviously, we know now that that Lewis won't be on pole position, despite a very good start. But Lando Norris has pipped him to that, so that's quite interesting. Let's have a quick track. Let's hear from the Smiths, and then we'll come back and see if anything has happened in all of the games that we're covering this afternoon.

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3: Good afternoon. Thank you for joining us so much. Across the wards from BHBN, and this is the Sports Show. I'm Emma Kai, and we have an update from Jonathan Wimbush at the Bescot.
4: So about 20 minutes until...
3: My goodness me, what is going on today? So, yes, we're going to be having a look. I suppose Wolves are taking on Real Sociedad, but in a neutral stadium for some reason or other. And, Jonathan has sent us an update. I don't know exactly why it didn't play, but here he is.
4: So about 20 minutes until kick-off here at the Pallet Track Bescot Stadium between Wolverhampton Wanderers and Real Sociedad. And the starting lineup from Cesar Pixioto is Dan Bentley in goal. Kieran Trippier starts. Hugo Bueno, Marshall Manetzi, Andre, Yerson Mosquera, Tommy Doyle, Rodrigo Gomez, Toti, the captain, Matias Mane and Tom Edozie. For Real Sociedad, it's Unai Mero in goal, John Mikel Ambrou, Igor Zubela, Ander Baranexta, Ori Okerson, Yangel Herrera, Arsene Zakarian, Javi Lopez, John Martin Vicente, Job Oshikong and Ibe Aguirre. So on the bench for Wolves is Alfie Brooks and Josh Gracie, the two young goalkeepers. Adam Armstrong, Boubacar Traore, Pedro Lima, Tawanda Chiera, Nasser Djigui, and Jackson Chatsua. So that is the starting lineup here at the Pallet Track Bescot Stadium.
3: There we have it. So that's the team lineup. Jonathan will be live from the game, and I suppose another opportunity for me to just reinforce the fact that if you do enjoy the BHBN Sports output, we are bringing you commentary packages and podcasts across all of the social media platforms. We do put a lot of time and effort into the coverage that we produce, and I suppose I personally believe that one of the reasons, not the sole reason, but one of the reasons that BHBN Radio was the HBA station of the year 2026 was because of our sports coverage. We have such great access at the clubs that we deal with. A lot of hard work from a lot of people. I'll give some shout outs because Kim Smith, Godfrey, Ben Ellis, Jonathan Wimbush, so all of the contributors, but a lot of people put a lot of hard work into ensuring that we are at every single live game. And even today, you know, you got Connor, really professional commentator. He's at Crewe covering Birmingham's B team taking on Crewe. So, you know, we do put a lot of time and effort into making sure we bring you what I believe is, you know, professional standard coverage of the football. I realise we're a hospital radio, but we do put a lot of effort into what we do. And a lot of people work really hard. I mean, you heard the package earlier from Enton and Jonathan regarding the F1. I mean, these guys follow this. They live and breathe it. And I thought, you know, if you didn't know anything about F1 before you listen to that, you could certainly take away a lot of knowledge and passion from what they were putting out. We're going to go to a quick break. When we come back, we only have 10 minutes remaining of the show, so I do want to do a little tribute to a sportsman who I believe has had a massive impact on the game of football. It is a little bit indulgent in the fact that I'm a Liverpool fan, but this guy transcends that. When we come back, I want to talk about Kevin Keegan.
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3: This is BHBN Radio. Welcome back to the final segment of the sports show here on BHBN Radio. And I wanted to touch on a figure who we lost this week. And I think it is important because, you know, few figures in football history have captured the imagination and the emotion of the game quite like Kevin Keegan. I mean, this guy's been an icon in many different ways. It's kind of heartbreaking, really, because I think he did become maybe the first sort of football superstar. I mean, we look at the likes of Messi and Ronaldo today, and Kevin Keegan, for me, was that kind of icon, the first of those kind. You think of his flowing, curly, permed locks running around for Liverpool and you know, spearheading Liverpool. I mean, he it was his sort of energy who drove Liverpool to three league titles, an FA Cup. He brought them their first European Cup in 1977, and he was the spearhead of that. He had this incredible relationship with John Toshak where, you know, he was brought in as sort of Mighty Mouse, if you like, the one who would do all the running around, make things happen, and somebody else would nod them in. But this guy transcended the lot, moving to Hamburg. And he moved there at the end of the 1977 season. And to win a Ballon d'Or playing for Hamburg, Hamburg had never won the Bundesliga before. They won it with him at the helm. You know, him leading the line, scoring goals, and he won the Ballon d'Or. Now, today, the Ballon d'Or has basically been passed between Messi and Ronaldo. We know Modric has won it recently, and there's some controversy around, you know, oh, should this person won it, should that person have won it. But he won it again the next year. An English player playing for Hamburg won the Ballon d'Or twice in a row. It's pretty incredible. He came back, he was a tireless leader, he was the England captain, and he won the armband for them. He was a really passionate manager. And obviously, you know, there's that the infamous line where he spoke about trying to beat Alex Ferguson with his Newcastle side. You know, they didn't quite manage it. But I really do think that he is an incredible icon of English football. And I just wanted to mention him today because I just think it's important that we do remember these kind of icons. I'm going to leave that there. And I'm going to, because we do have an update actually from Kim Smith, who is watching Northampton versus Birmingham City.
9: Full time report from the Sixfield Stadium on Northampton Town v Birmingham City. Friendly today, 25th of July. Well, this game ended up as we ended the first half, which was Northampton Town 0 Birmingham City 2. Two goals from Damari Gray within the space of 3 minutes. He picked up the ball in the central position for the first and was able to get the time to place it carefully past Northampton Town keeper, in fact, ex-Blue Gcock. And then 3 minutes later, after some good work from Carlos Vicente, he passed the ball over where Gray was waiting on the left-hand side to tap it home. No further activity in the first half. Beadle did have to deal with a save from Briggs, which he parried away neatly. In the second half, couple of corners for each. Much less activity. Chris Davis decided to make wholesale changes on the 75th minute, putting the development players he got on the bench on for the rest of the first team squad who had been playing. Keeper Brad Mayo had to deal with a couple of saves towards the end of the game, but Blues kept the win and the clean sheet. Decent result, I think. Damari Gray looking sharp and fit again for Blues, and Dale Fry looking very useful alongside Christoph Clara. So here at Sixfields, it's Northampton Town 0, Birmingham City 2. Kim Smith with BHBN Sport.
12: Matt is enjoying a rare day off, feet up, footy on. But the platelets from his last blood donation are definitely not having a day off.
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3: 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I'm Ed Mackay. This has been the Summer Sports Show, but we have already been able to bring you some live output from the grounds. Of course, Kim has been at Northampton and she's just brought us her full-time report. And I've also had a report from Connor, who's been watching the Birmingham B team, shall we say, at Crewe Alexandria. And it has ended there. Crewe 1, Birmingham 2. Bateman goal in the second half restored the Blues' lead because they were winning 1-0. Maswi and Burrell had excellent games. They look to be maybe first-team quality, so they may be squad players this season for Birmingham City. Stansfield, excellent in the first half, scored that goal, but came off at half-time. So, we've also brought you the F1, the darts, everything in between. There's probably just enough time to say thank you to everybody for tuning in today. And, of course, if you do want more from the sports team, then all you have to do is tune in. 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
0: From Sky News Centre at 5. More than 200,000 people in France and Spain have been forced to flee rapidly spreading wildfires. Spanish Prime Minister Pedro Sanchez has warned that a low change in wind direction has helped firefighters battling flames near Madrid. Conditions may suddenly change. In France, people have been evacuated from homes in the suburbs of Bordeaux. Regional official Sophie Broca says significant help is on its way.
2: This fire that we've been living with and fighting against here in Gironde for 3 days has reached an unprecedented magnitude. To combat it, we will receive extremely significant national reinforcements.
0: Meanwhile, residents in a village in the Cairngorms say a raging wildfire there has left them upset, angry and frustrated. Hundreds of residents have been moved out of Nethy Bridge after evacuation orders were issued. Kinley Francis owns a tour company in Orkney.
4: We can see the smoke 4.5, maybe 5 miles away from where we are. It is significant, the impact that it's had on the area. This is something of a, it looks like an apocalyptic scale. I just hope that the government can do their best to help these people up here.
0: Two teenagers have been arrested on suspicion of murdering a 17-year-old boy who was stabbed to death in Luton yesterday. Police say two boys were first arrested on suspicion of violent disorder and then rearrested on suspicion of murder. A 14-year-old boy is helping police with their inquiries after a hoax threat was made against an aircraft travelling to Manchester Airport. RAF Typhoons were scrambled to intercept the Qatar Airways flight last night. Youth protesters in India have agreed to end their demonstrations after talks with the government. The self-styled cockroach movement was triggered by an exam leak scandal. And letters from a young Morris are expected to fetch up to £22,000 at auction. In one, he claims he was always a genius. That's the latest. I'm Ruth McKee.
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1: 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Let oil catch fire. Brown the kitchen nicely.
0: Wake up.
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Well, good evening, good evening, good evening. How are you doing? It's Saturday night, and that means one thing, doesn't it? Just me, you, and the music here at BHBN Radio. I'm Phil. I'm here till 10 o'clock this evening. How are you doing? How's your day been? It hasn't been too bad, has it? The weather's dipped a tad. It got a bit cloudy earlier. I thought we might have some rain, but it's perked up again. 21 degrees driving in this evening, so not too bad. And, yeah, so how's your day been? If you're in hospital, I hope you're getting well and looking forward to getting home in our hospitals that we broadcast to. I'll give you some details on that in a while. If you're in the care homes, good evening as well. I hope you're all relaxing and chilling out, having a game of cards, game of dominoes, you know, a couple of 10p's here, a couple of 10p's there. I hope you're enjoying yourselves, and I hope they're looking after you in those care homes. I know they will do. How are you doing then? So it's Saturday night, and the way it works is we're the Saturday night crew. Oh yes, there's just me, you, and the music till 10 o'clock, live and direct from here from BHBN Radio. And all you have to do is get in touch with me for a request or dedication, and again, I'll give you the details of that in a moment. But first, going to crack on with some more music from Tapao. In the arms of love. I'll tell you what I've been getting up to today as well. After this, 12 after 8, Saturday night. Good evening.

So let's get the admin done then, shall we? Hello and good evening. If you're listening in Heartland's Good Hope Hospital or Solihull Hospital, a big shout out for Solihull Hospital. You'll be using Channel 5 of your Spark TSL bedside unit. 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Go on, do it tonight. Go on, you know you want to. 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Tell us who you are, and what you're up to, because I'm nosy. I'd like to know. If you're in the Royal Orthopaedic Hospital, the Queen Elizabeth Hospital, the Women's Hospital, the Midland Metropolitan University Hospital, or the Harborne Hospital, you'll be using the BHBN radio app, which you can download if you haven't already from your favourite Play Store. 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

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There you go. That's all the homework done. Right then. Let's get down dirty to the 90s. A bit of Adamski and Seal and Killer playing live from BHBN Radio. Good evening, Saturday night. Just me, you and the music.

0: Haven't heard that in a long time. There you go. 21 minutes after 8 o'clock, it's Phil on a Saturday night. Just you, me, and the music in our hospitals, our care homes, and the wider community. I'll tell you a bit later on what we've been up to today. There's some we've had good times, as they say. Anyway, there's a bloke here from Birmingham who wants to have a word, so stand by.
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0: Thank you, Simon. 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Just give us a quid. It's less than a coffee. In fact, if you give us £3, it's still less than a coffee. I should know, because I went in Cafe Nero in Solihull today. Other outlets are available. Right then, we're busy, busy, busy tonight. I have got phones ringing. I've got messages going off. I've got, the screen's going, it's going to blow up. We've got so many requests and dedications. We'll crack on with them next.
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Ha-ha! Literally, aha. For Maureen. Yes, Maureen's listening in the kitchen on a posh radio. Very nice. Especially for you, Maureen. The first request of the evening. The sun always shines on TV. It certainly does in my house. I have to keep closing the curtains. Anyway, never mind. Thank you for the request and thanks for listening. And sorry I missed you today as well. You know, never mind. There'll be other times. Don't you worry. There's a pub just down the road from here. Second request of the evening then for my beautiful wife, Sandra. And a great tune from Chicago. I hope this is the right one for her. Hard to say I'm sorry. A great tune. Peter Cetera, the lead singer, of course. Sit back and enjoy this one, Sandra. And thank you so much for listening. Love you loads.

Especially for Sandra. Chicago and Peter Cetera. And Hard to Say I'm Sorry, 8:34 on a Saturday night. How you doing? Raise a glass with me. If you've got a, you know, you might have a pint on the go of lager or beer or something. You might have a cup of tea in your hand, who knows? You might have some hot chocolate if you're in a care home, getting ready to, you know, a bit of Horlicks, ready to cosy up for the evening. There we are then. We've got, mate, I am so amazed by the amount of, we've got 12 requests in, two already played, one for Maureen and one for Sandra. And the next one's up for a man who I can't say enough about him. He's on the wireless tomorrow evening here at BHBN on the evening show, 8 till 10. He's got good company, great tunes. He's got requests and dedications. Send them in on 07519694698. You've got the song, I don't know, he plays a different version of a different song of an original song, if you know what I mean. He's got the superb pub quiz with no prizes, by the way. And see if you can beat JT on the quiz. Paul Stanley, your award-winning BHBN presenter here at BHBN Radio on your wireless tomorrow evening at 8 o'clock. Give him a listen. And Paul, especially for you, a request from Take That and the words Say It All. You're a superstar. Ooh, I know, I could be in the band. 25 to 9, Saturday night. Good evening and welcome to the show.

0: especially for Paul Stanley. You're a superstar. He certainly is. Give him a listen on the wireless. He's on in the week as well. I think he does Fridays. He does every day, that bloke does. There you go. 8.38, nearly 8.39. Hang on. Beep, beep. There you go, 8.39, 21 minutes to the hour of 9 o'clock. Well, BHBN have been out and around, out and about today. Yes, they have, doing the thing they do the best. Not only do we broadcast to hospitals and care homes and the general wider community. We've been out in the community today. We went up Solihull Hall. Thank you, everyone at Solihull Hall, that come to see us at Mel Square today, including the Mel Square management. Oh, the big boss was there. He was. He was talking to Paul. But didn't talk to me. He said that I wasn't even important enough. And we had loads of the volunteers from BHBN up there as well. We giving balloons away to the kids and basically promoting BHBN now that we're in Solihull Hospital broadcasting as well. It was a great morning, great afternoon, and thank you to everyone that took part from BHBN. Thank you to Costa Coffee and Cafe Nero. They kindly took our leaflets. Well, one of them pinned it on the board, but we won't go into that. And there were a few that refused, but it's okay. We had a wonderful time spreading the news about BHBN. We've had lots of interest from people who want to join us. For different aspects, not just presenters, but behind the scenes. And we got a few people downloading the app as well. So if you haven't got it, don't forget to get on your phone and download it now. And you can take us with you 365 days of the year, 24 hours a day, 7 days a week. Yada, yada, yada. Yeah, there you go. We are the award-winning HBA Station of the Year 2026. So big shout out to Solihull. I have to say, it was proper posh up there. I had to behave myself.
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Reggae K's been in touch, you can tell, can't you? Bob Andy and Games People Play on Dr. Bird Records, 1969. That's what it says on the label here. And don't forget, if you like reggae and stuff, it's on after me. Colin's here at 10 o'clock with the reggae selection. Oh, yes, so you'll hear plenty of bangers like that. Thank you for the request, Kay. I hope you're enjoying the show this evening. No doubt sat in the garden, sipping something alcoholic, but not too much, of course. We don't want too many drunk people listening to the show. There we go. She always comes up with a tune. It's usually on Trojan Records. I'm very disappointed. But normal service will be resumed on Monday, I'm sure. Right then, I've got an exclusive announcement to make in just a while. But first, I'm going to play the Four Tops for a young man by the name of Warren. And I'll give you an exclusive on him after this. When She Was My Girl. BHBN Radio, Saturday night, 8:46. I hope you're dancing, Warren, with your young lady.

0: for our Warren, Four Tops, and When She Was My Girl. Thanks for the request, Warren. Great to see you today. I spent some time with you and your other half as well. Thank you very much. He did a grand job up there today at Mel Square with the rest of the crew. There we go then. So that's the fifth request done. So, exclusive. Here we go. Warren will be with you on the wireless on Wednesday evening. I hope I've got all this right. 7 till 8 o'clock. Making his debut. He's going to be fantastic. I told him today he looks amazing. He'll sound amazing. Give him a listen on Wednesday evening, 7 till 8 o'clock, doing the requests from the Royal Orthopaedic. He's a massive, massive, massive addition to the squad here. And I wish him well. I really do. All the best, mate. You'll be fantastic. As I said, thanks for the request as well. It's really appreciated. Right then, it's time to move on. We have to move on swiftly. We got one of these.
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0: And it's for our new listener, Mark in Tipton. He's picked a great tune this evening of Monsters and Men. And Little Talks. Thanks for the request, matey.

for our Mark in Tipton of Monsters and Men, an Icelandic indie band, it says here, and they've had 4 studio albums. I quite like that. Little Talks. Thanks for the request, Mark. Thanks for listening. It's really appreciated. Glad for you to be part of the Saturday evening crew these days. It really is. Right then. First hour's gone. I'm out of breath. Time to go and have a drink, I think. Anybody that knows me knows that I'll be singing along to this. Taking us to the news at 9 o'clock. Jimmy Somerville and Bronski Beat. And Small Town Boy. Just shattered the windows. Back to 1984. The news is next. Don't touch the dials, the knobs or the buttons. Stay with us. We've still got 5 or 6 requests to play on the second hour. Some shout-outs as well. BHBN, the award-winning Station of the Year 2026.

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1: Hello, my dearios. Back for the second hour. And a request for Donna and Minty to get us underway. It's me, you and the music till 10 o'clock. 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

Do you know what you want to do? You want to go all the way. See what I did there? Here's Sly Fox. Got one of them in my garden.

0: for our Donna in Ailes, Owen. Thanks, Donna. Love that. Let's go all the way from Sky Fox here at BHBN Radio on a Saturday
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0: Thank you, Graham, the legend of Birmingham, Graham Torrington. So we move on with the next request for our Minty in West Brom. Thank you for the request, Minty. An absolute banger. His Queen,

Fran Minty, part of the old Saturday Night crew, right from the very beginning. Very supportive, and always sends in good requests as well. Sometimes a bit silly, sometimes a bit old, and sometimes just classics like that one. Thanks, matey. Queen, and friends will be friends. And we are your friends here at BHBN Radio. You're never alone. Trust me. 9:10 on a Saturday evening. Just you, me and the music getting us through to the wee small hours. Another request then for Steve and Alison in Nuneaton. Steve, we hope you're recovering and resting well. Your 184th request for 184 shows. Your appreciation is amazing. Thank you so much. Here's Alphaville. And they're big in Japan, as they say in the Black Country.

for Stephen Allison and Nuneaton. Good evening, guys. Hope you're well. Ironically, they weren't big in Japan. They were big in Germany. Massive in Germany, Alphaville. Having a resurgence with their hit Forever Young as well because of TikTok. Or whatever it is. Just had a message from Amy and Tom, usual listeners to the show on a Saturday evening, but not this evening. Because they're watching Bruno Mars at Wembley. All right for some, eh? For our Kevin West Brom, after a year, we've lost this great legend. Gazing.

0: This week just gone, we celebrated 1 year of Ozzy passing. Especially for Kev. What a great tune, Kev. Ozzy Osbourne, Birmingham's best. And Dreamer, playing here at BHBN Radio. That's the 10th request of the evening. And we've still got loads and loads to go. So I'm going to shut up and we're going to get on with it because there's so much still to do. Thanks for the request, Kevin. I hope you're well and I hope Linda is well. And I hope that you're all loved up this evening with a beer in your hand. Right, back with some more requests after this for Shaz, for Linda, for Alison, for Melissa. And we've also got Brian. He's just come in touch. We'll just about squeeze them all in, I reckon. Back in a while.
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Solomon Burke, Cry to Me. You may recognise that from Dirty Dancing. And that's especially for our Linda in West Brom this evening. Thanks, Lynn. Great request, I have to say. When I saw the request come through, I thought, I don't know what the hell that is. Ended up being an absolute banger, didn't it? Oh, my audience, I love you so much. Now then, Alison's been in touch, been in her neck of the woods today. It's proper posh up there, Alison. You have to wear shoes and everything. She's requested this evening from Bruce Hornsby on the Range. And The Way It Is. As you know, the way it works on a Saturday evening, you let me know what you want to hear, and I get it on. That's the way it is. The Saturday crew. Just you, me and the music. 35 minutes to go, and still more requests to come. Stand by your bed, Melissa. And also Shaz. And also Howard. Still got all of you to play between now and 10 o'clock. Stay with me, and a very good evening.

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It's as simple as that.

Hey, Melissa in Birmingham. Exam's over, summer holidays have begun, and you kick in with an absolute banger. Nahoa Kahan, I think is how you say it. He's having an haircut for the summer. Thanks for the request. Enjoy your holidays. You deserve it. And thanks, Alison. Got a bit of Bruce Hornsby on the range and the way it is before that. We were fine without you, baby. And we move on with a tune from Kezza. Great to hear from you, Kezza. Brings back memories, this one, I bet. Eric Clapton with our 14th request of the evening. And wonderful tonight. BHBN Radio, 25 minutes to 10 o'clock on a Saturday evening.

0: Great pick from Kezza. And Eric Clapton, Wonderful Tonight. You're an amazing audience, you really are. That's the 14th request of the night, and we've got the 15th right next for Howard in Pensnet.
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As always, Howard picks an absolute banger. Howard in Pensnet, thanks for listening tonight. I hope you and the family and Nikki are well, and the family and the children. Melanie, Mr. Tambourine Man, released on the 1st of November 1968. Written, of course, by Bob Dylan. I assume it's the same type of, it's the same song. Thanks, Howard. 9:42, and that completes our 15th request of the evening. Brian in Brum, he's been in touch with his mum. He says he wants an uplifting tune from S Club 7. We'll have this one. This is you. Yes, you, Brian, and your mum.

There you go, Brian. Oh, I hope your mum's tapping the toes to that one in the rocking chair. S Club 7. Thank you so much for the request, Brian, and thanks for so much for listening as well. It really is appreciated. We move on with yet another request. Yes, put the right button up. This is especially for our Shaz Hill. Get well soon, Shaz. We love you loads, and we can't wait to have you back behind these decks. Honey,

Miss Shirley Bassey, here it goes, Goldfinger. Oh, This Is My Life, the disco version, especially for Shaz Hill. Shaz, that's a great request. And as I said, everybody from BHBN sending their love out to you this Saturday night. It's 10 to 10, not long to go, and we've still got one more request, and it plays next.

brand new listener, Elaine from Rowley Regis. Bit of KLF, Tammy Wynette, Justified and Ancient. Guess what, in this weather, you need to be in an ice cream van. She'll tell you all about it in a second.

That's it then from me. Gonna try and squeeze two more in. Ooh, it's gonna be tight. No, no, don't be rude. For Elaine, first time listener. Justified and Ancient, the KLF, Tammy Wynette. Let's hope Elaine keeps on board with the Saturday night crew. You've been absolutely amazing this week. 18 requests. I'll thank you all in a second as we go into Gilbert O'Sullivan. And ooh, whack-a-day, whack-a-do, whatever it's called. Here we go.

Gilbert O'Sullivan and ooh, wackadoo, wackaday. God, I don't know. That's it from me then. Back on your wireless Monday night, 8 till 10. I'm not here next Saturday because I'm doing an 85th disco party for Charlie. Yeah, so we're back on Monday, but not next Saturday. Thank you so much to Maureen, to Sandra, to Paul Stanley, to Kay, to Warren, to Mark, Donna, Minty, Steve and Alison, Kevin, Linda, Alison, Melissa, Keza, Howard, Brian and his mom, Shaz Hill and Elaine. 18 requests, 25 top tunes, 2 hours of great entertainment. Catch you back on the wireless Monday night, 8 o'clock for Dale. Until then, have a great weekend, and I'll leave you with this banger.

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1: Macmillan estimate that there are more than 3 million people living with cancer in the UK, and sadly, this figure is believed to rise to about 5.3 million in 2040. On average, someone is diagnosed with cancer at least every 90 seconds in the UK. The Cancer Quality of Life Survey of 2021 found that people living with and beyond cancer are significantly more likely to report a problem across five aspects of health, including mobility, self-care, difficulty with usual activities, pain, and discomfort. Also, cancer patients are 1.5 times more likely to report a problem with anxiety and depression than the general population. So, it's super important to consider how we support cancer patients, their carers, and families. The Macmillan Cancer Information and Support Centres are located across the four university hospitals' Birmingham sites. The cancer information and support workers provide a safe and welcoming environment for anyone affected by cancer. 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

0: Three little words. Some people wait years to hear them, but those three little words could be the most important three little words you'll ever hear. Make you feel as light as a feather, sweep you off your feet. Ready? Fancy a coffee?
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4: 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Let oil catch fire. 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
6: 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If something in your body doesn't feel right, the thought it could be cancer can play on your mind. Tests could put your mind at rest. Finding out sooner is always better. 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

0: This is BHBN Radio. We've been entertaining patients in hospitals around the city since 1952. If you want to find out more about us, then check out our website at bhbn.net. 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
1: 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Day done. Work done. Being crammed onto a packed bus. Done. Phoning your friend back, the one who likes to talk. A lot. Done. And wearing a bra? Yeah, that's definitely done.
2: 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And so does getting your breast screening sorted. It can detect cancer long before you can even feel it. Or more likely, put your mind at rest. So when the NHS invites you, save the date. 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

0: 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That's easy to remember. 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

0: If you're a fan of the boys in claret and blue, mad about the baggies, or one of St Andrew's finest blue noses, then you can keep up to date with your favourite team's home games during your stay in hospital. 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